0: Hello and welcome to That's English. Our topic today is art, one of my favourite subjects. Some people like classical art, but others prefer postmodernist or avant-garde. Personally, I'm quite keen on performance art. It can be really surprising and creative. What kind of art do you like? Anyway, let's get back to our drama series, 12 Penn Road. In this episode, Omar, who is now sharing the house with Karen, Danny and Anthony, visits an art gallery, which has quite an unusual exhibition. Let's watch and see why he goes there.
1: You're really into that art appreciation course of yours, aren't you? And I thought scientists were just people who wore white coats and talked about things the rest of us can't understand.
2: In my opinion, all scientists should learn to appreciate art. In many ways, I think science can be art. Art is something that can seriously feed the scientific mind.
1: I prefer to feed my non-scientific stomach. Have a crisp.
2: No, thanks. This module's on postmodernism, you know, contemporary stuff. I've got to write a gallery review.
1: Postmodernist art? It's controversial. Like when you see a pile of rubbish and put it in an exhibition. I prefer more classical art, you know, artists that could really paint and draw.
2: Are you saying this artist can't paint? There's a lot of skill and imagination needed to create this image. It's original, thought-provoking.
1: I prefer this one. It's really memorable, you know, the way light and shade are used to create an atmosphere. So much modern art's predictable and overrated.
2: Everything was new and shocking once. For years, nobody painted using perspective. The painters that did really shocked the world. Yes, some modern art is dreadful, but there's a lot that isn't. In my class, I'm learning that originality is the key.
1: That's my point exactly. A gallery specialising in new artists.
2: I'm going there for my review.
1: Works included in this exhibition aim to explore the relationship between humans and the environment we all share. Now, performance art, that really is just the worst kind of pretentious rubbish.

0: humankind must nurture and protect our fragile world or risk a disaster that will end life as we know it. It's slightly too literal for my taste. I prefer more original, thought-provoking, witty work, combining different media.
1: I'd rather like it.
0: I mean, the figure should be naked. That would convey a sense of danger, conveying our vulnerability in the face of nature's power.
1: Nudity in art is something that seems rather predictable and superfluous. Just shock value, really. It would make this work less approachable.
0: Well, the paintings I saw in the next gallery were much more avant-garde. Do you want me to explain them to you? They're quite complex.
1: Not really, but I'm sure you will anyway. Of course, that would be wonderful.
0: Excellent. I look forward to sharing my knowledge with a handsome young man.
2: So Omar's taking an art appreciation course and has to write a gallery review on postmodernism. Although he's a scientist, he thinks art is something that can feed the mind. I must say, Dolores seemed to know a lot about nudity in art, but I'm not sure that Omar agreed much with her analysis of performance art. In the second part, Omar meets Saffron. She tells Omar about what inspires her art. Let's watch.
1: Do you mind if I talk to you for a minute? I'm on the run, you see.
3: Of course. You're the guy I saw talking to the dreaded Dolores. How long did it take her to talk about nudity in art?
1: About 10 seconds. It's easy to see why this work is so popular. Seeing the naked human form creates a visceral, almost primal reaction.
3: Come on, let's look at the paintings in here. I can recommend them.
1: There's a brilliant performance piece in the next gallery. Highly recommended by me, not Dolores. Abstract, but really thought-provoking. You should go see it.
3: Sorry, that's impossible. I'm in it, you see. I'm the artist responsible for the piece.
1: Really? You definitely have your own style. Where do you get your inspiration from?
3: Well, I'm doing an arts degree. You know, painting, drawing, video, sculpture, photography and so on. The tutors strongly recommend specialisation, but I like to keep my options open. So I work in all sorts of different media.
1: And the connection between humans and the natural world is something that inspires you, right?
3: Definitely. Environments destroyed or affected by human exploitation are always fascinating. Listen to me, sounding pretentious.
1: I'm trying to write a gallery review for an arts appreciation course. How about coming round for dinner next week? My cooking is highly recommended by my housemates.
3: Come on. Wow, amazing. Now that's art. I can see why you're popular with your housemates.
1: You're too kind. Now, I'm dying to hear about these photos. Oh, this is very atmospheric.
3: It's an ancient tree, about to be cut down. This guy walked past it every day for years and realised it was going to disappear.
1: That is a very powerful metaphor. What about this one?
3: It's about time. Aging. And the way nature continues.
1: This is very uplifting. Literally, for the ant.
4: Oh, hi. You must be Saffron. Omar tells me you're a performance artist. Oh, he speaks very highly of your work. These are beautiful. Did you take them?
3: Yes.
4: They're just the sort of thing I'm looking for. Look, would you like to do some work that can make a real difference? I've been asked to recommend some artists for a new government environmental awareness campaign. These are pictures I'd love to use. They connect people and nature. They're very evocative.
3: I'd love to. It's always a pleasure to meet someone who appreciates all kinds of art.
2: Saffron is inspired by the connection between humans and the natural world. It's clear that both Danny and Omar are impressed by her work, but I think there was a little bit of rivalry going on for her attention, don't you? Well, now it's time for our street interviews. We ask people, everyone is creative in some way. What creative skills do you have?
5: He's very creative. You're very artistic. He's like his mom. Yeah, I'm very like, creative. I see everything in a straight line. I'm an accountant.
6: Oh, I turn things into numbers. I turn things into worthless, and I turn things that are...
5: Make them beautiful.
6: Into gold, yeah. I'm a contractor, so I take something that's condemned, it's not useful to somebody else, and I put it back to life. More of a historian type of guy with old structures and buildings. And,
7: oh, I'm not creative at all. Maybe when it comes to sports, and for me on the basketball court, I feel creative. I like to create shots for other people. I like to be in charge on the court and to make things happen and guide people and tell them where they need to go. And I think that takes a creative mind, and you got to be able to think one or two steps ahead of everyone else.
8: I'm a pretty good dressmaker, so I could do that. Yeah, I studied that a little bit, yeah, so I can make a dress from scratch real nice-like.
9: No, crisis management. Promoting independence, our transitioning in life, our trying to keep independence within somebody's means and abilities, and that's kind of my field.
2: So some people channel their creativity through sport and others through practical skills, like Nicholas, who enjoys dressmaking and can make things from scratch, which means starting from the very beginning. I'm more like Cheryl, who's mathematical and finds creativity through numbers. What about you? Well, that's all for now. In the next program, we'll be looking at some more aspects of art. See you then.

0: Hello there. Look, I've been practicing my artistic skills. I'm really into street art. Or is this graffiti? We'll find out now in our documentary. Dave Stewart is a street art guide in London, and he's quite an expert. Let's watch.
1: Walking around some parts of London can feel like being in an outside art gallery. Walls and buildings are adorned with

0: It's art that we don't need to be terribly specialised or knowledgeable to enjoy. You know, we don't need to know all about art theory and art history and clever things like that. We just decide if it's something we like or we don't like.
1: As in traditional art, there are various genres of street art.
0: Street art can be subdivided in terms of technique as well. Spray painting is common. Stencilism, made famous by Banksy. Art on paper, paste-ups as we call it. Okay, art that's done somewhere else and then glued to walls, a bit like fly posters. Sculptural pieces of art, you have to hunt for them. But when you find them, they're beautiful, they're exciting.
1: So is there a difference between street art and graffiti?
0: That's something that 100 people could debate and they could have 100 different answers. Okay. For me, it's a question of audience. Street art is for us. Street artists want us to see their work and to think about their work, to enjoy it and maybe be impressed by it. Graffiti writers, they don't care about us. We are not their audience. They don't care if we can't read what they're writing. It's for other graffiti writers to be impressed by their style, by their daring, by the locations they've done the graffiti.
1: One of the biggest changes in recent years has been the acceptance of street art by property owners and even local councils.
0: People started to give permission to artists to paint on walls. The artists could then work in the daylight. They didn't have to be fast. They could take their time. They could use multiple colors. They could really produce art that showed off their abilities. When people started to see this more accomplished art, they began to realize, do you know what? This is not just vandalism.
1: Britain's best known street artist, Banksy, is internationally renowned, and his work is considered extremely valuable.
0: He makes jokes. We get the joke in a piece of Banksy art immediately.
1: But Banksy isn't the only street artist to get paid for his work. Graffiti artist Sept has commissions from global fashion brands, yet in the past, he spent time in prison for vandalism.
2: I first got into graffiti in 1986, so this was before the term street art came about. And then I saw the book Subway Art, and this sort of was the first proper documentation of the New York subway scene. So painting on trains, it was the beginning of the explosion of hip-hop culture of coming over to England. Just from there, really, was completely inspired by, like, first of all, the paintings, and then when I learned that it was illegal, you're just sort of blown away of how on earth did they manage to do this.
1: With big art galleries choosing to display graffiti, famous pieces going for £500,000 at auction, it can be argued that street art is becoming mainstream.
2: It's part of sort of mainstream culture now. So, I think it definitely has lost something. Graffiti, true graffiti, will never really be accepted because the pure element of it is to be illegal. When it's not done illegally, it loses everything.
3: It seems that street art is quite mainstream and the artists want us to see and think about their work. But graffiti artists, they don't care so much about their audience. They're more daring or adventurous and want to impress other graffiti artists. I think this is graffiti then. But what do you think? I don't think I'd want to go to jail over it though. Now it's time to catch up with our friends at the cafe. In this episode, John, TK, Charles and Hannah talk about their taste in art, and they certainly have different opinions.

0: You know what? I'm really ticked off. I went to this museum yesterday. I paid 15 euros to see a broom and a bucket in a corner. And I said, what is this? Somebody left the cleaning utensils here. And then I looked up and there was a label saying this is, you know, an art piece in memory of people who work in the museum. I thought, I'm paying 15 euros to see a broom and a bucket.
1: Well, that speaks volumes, doesn't it?
0: Well, I don't know. I mean, do you call that art?
2: I think so. I think that if it invokes an emotional response, if it brings awareness to something,

0: I think that it's art.
1: Mm. It's a good thing that you actually saw something. It's unique. It stands out.
2: Oh, yeah.
1: You know, and definitely. And it's actually, at the same time, you also need to think about that. Okay, if you had to walk into a museum and it's dirty, how would you feel?
3: Yeah, I'd be upset about that. Yeah.
1: About that, yeah. Okay.
3: I completely understand that that piece of art spoke for people who are not represented. But I would say, you know, if you're going to spend the money, I would actually spend the money giving those people a better salary. And then take the rest of the money and put it in the schools and not give it to artists who may not be expressing, with my taxpayers' money, may not be expressing what I feel. Okay, so if it's something that may represent the community, the society, the traditions of a country or a state or a culture, great. But if it's a very self-serving thing where you have an artist that needs to express himself and get the money himself in his pocket, I'm sorry, I'm not for that.
4: I would say, I would call that more in comparison to like graffiti. Like I hate it when you kind of go visiting like a new town or a new city, like anywhere in Europe, and just like, it's just, I don't know.
3: It just looks nice.
4: I hate it, like tagging. I think there's a lot to be said about like murals, like big pieces that have been like commissioned or something, like great, but just mindless stuff, like no.
3: It just looks untidy.
4: Yeah.
1: I get what Hannah said, that tagging is tacky and could be untidy sometimes. I get that. But thing is, what she doesn't understand is that some taggers, they actually take a while to perfect their signature. My brother, Isaac, he's a tagger. He's an artist. I say street art. I don't call it graffiti because I feel like it's disrespectful. I don't know. But anyway. As a person like my brother, the way it took him so long to perfect his tag and perfect his signature, I respect that, and I don't see it as like something that's untidy, because that was his way of expressing himself without using the spoken word like my brother did.
3: Do you like graffiti? Are you?
0: I think for me, I mean, I grew up in the States, and I grew up during the hip-hop era, like when it first began. And so for me, when I see graffiti, for me, it's an art form, you know? And it reminds me of early forms of hip hop and stuff like that. So when I go around to say Berlin or here in Madrid or Paris, and I see tagging or graffiti, it's like, to me, it's just like, wow, look how fast hip hop culture has grown. It's like it's a worldwide phenomenon.
3: Somebody tell me, what is tagging?
4: Tagging is almost like a signature, but it's just. To my eyes, it's just squiggling.
3: It's a signature of the
0: graffiti artist.
4: But they're not, to me, they're not a painter.
3: Well, that's
4: like
3: not
4: kids
3: art.
4: At school did this, right? Well, like I mean, on the desk or like at the bus stop.
1: Wait,
4: like, and
1: on.
4: It just gets
1: okay.
4: messy.
1: Okay. Like everybody has a way of explaining their art. Okay, like for me, I personally do not understand Picasso. I need somebody to explain that, because like you find that sometimes, there was one time I also went to a museum, and then literally I walked past this guy. And he stopped me. He's like, look at this. Isn't it speaking to you? I'm like, speaking what? I'm like, what is it saying? He's like, look at the eye. It's looking at you. I'm just like, oh, there's an eye. First of all, like there's art I don't understand. Tagging, I can understand.
3: Do you think we or the state should be paying for that? I mean, it's our tax money. I would feel very uncomfortable if the state uses my money to fund a broom and a pail.
1: Art would be the most innocent thing that the state would actually pay for, because it would take many people off, many young children off the streets, and it would actually push many young children into doing school more.
4: While I didn't agree with TK about tagging, I did agree with her that it's important that children are exposed to arts from a young age, and that we fund a lot of arts for kids. Like growing up, theatre, like singing, acting, dancing, like these things were everything to me. And they really helped me kind of come out of my shell. And I think these things are really important to like develop as a human. In my professional life as a teacher, I see that it really helps the children that I work with. They might not be able to read or write in English yet, but when we get up and do the songs, they kind of come alive, and they can express themselves much better. And not just what they want to say, but in terms of their like emotions as well. And I can see that it kind of, in those 15 minutes, that really makes their day, and they're enjoying themselves while also learning. So for me, it's like a win-win situation.
1: in my experience, there's some students where they do not, they're not book people. Mm-hmm. Do you know what I mean? Mm-hmm. What do they call those?
3: Visual, the more visual.
1: They're more practical, mm-hmm. you know, and these are more people that are willing to express themselves through art.
3: True.
1: So therefore, it's important that the state actually funds that instead of funding, let's not go there.
2: So the friends seem to disagree on whether graffiti or tagging ruin the look of a town or city. Notice how they pick up on each other's ideas if they want to disagree by saying things like, I completely understand that, but I would say, or I get what Hannah said, but what she doesn't understand is, this shows you're listening to what someone's saying before you give your own opinion. Finally, it's time for our travel section in the US. In this episode, our presenter Jody is visiting the luxury resort of Palm Beach.

0: Hello again, and welcome to the beautiful town of Palm Beach. Often described as one of the most moneyed destinations in the country, Palm Beach is home to some of the world's wealthiest people.
1: Palm Beach was established more than 100 years ago by Henry Morrison Flagler as a luxury resort destination. Today, it's still a sunshine getaway place for affluent Americans wanting to escape the harsh northern winter. It has some stunning resorts, historic landmarks, and upscale shopping. I'm in the heart of Palm Beach on Worth Avenue, lined with designer stores, high-end boutiques, and world-class restaurants. This spotlessly clean street is one of the most iconic in the country. You won't find any litter or graffiti here.
0: I'm sitting here speaking with Helen. What is it that brings people to Palm Beach?
2: Well, if you're coming down here as a short-term resident for the season, it's a society area. There's a lot of balls, charitable events going on. You get your photos in the paper. It's where to be in season. And we're in season right now.
1: This is Ocean Boulevard, where you'll find some of Palm Beach's most exclusive ocean view mansions and estates.
0: This is the Flagler Museum. At one time, this magnificent estate, formerly known as Whitehall, was the residence of Henry Morrison Flagler and his wife, Mary Lily.
1: Henry Morrison Flagler was a 19th century industrialist and self-made millionaire. He was an innovative, determined, and highly intelligent man.
0: I'm here with David at the Flagler Museum. David, tell us about this beautiful home.
3: Yes. Well, Whitehall was built in 1902 by Henry Flagler as a wedding present for his wife, Mary Lily Keenan. It was built in the Beaux-Arts style of architecture, and it was probably the largest house in Palm Beach when it was built.
0: So tell us about his achievements.
3: Well, perhaps his first and biggest achievement where he made his fortune was as the co-founder of Standard Oil Company, along with John D. Rockefeller. When he finished his daily business life with Standard Oil, he moved to Florida and took on the development of the state of Florida through the development of his Florida East Coast Railway and his chain of luxury hotels and resorts.
0: Great. Well, I can't wait to take a look around. Thank you.

0: This is the Flagler Keenan Pavilion, which houses Henry's private railcar, railcar number 91. In 1912, Flagler made the very first journey to Key West along his Florida East Coast Railway in this beautiful railcar. Another man to leave a lasting impression on Palm Beach and the surrounding area was the architect Addison Cairns Meisner. He designed in a Mediterranean and Spanish colonial revival style. Even today, many newer buildings still reflect Meisner's style. In addition to the stunning architecture, the parks and gardens of Palm Beach are equally impressive. The four arts gardens are demonstration gardens. They display the diversity of tropical plants in the southern Florida climate. The garden attracts many visitors. Some people come here to gather ideas for their own gardens, and others just come here to relax, unwind, and enjoy the beauty. I think that's what I'll do right now.
1: Well, Palm Beach really is a classy resort with some really stylish architecture. I wouldn't mind a holiday there, would you? I'm afraid that's all we have time for today. I need to get back to practicing my tagging. See you next time.

0: hasta karaoke nos ha puesto aquí Eric un máquina.
1: Dancing in the dark. Hey, let me have a, let me a believer, believer.
2: You between my eyes, shine bright like a diamond.
3: Shine bright like a diamond.
4: Daniel.